0: 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Do you agree, honey?
1: Yes.
0: No? But missing a piece doesn't always mean that the whole story is ruined.
1: Wow.
0: 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It doesn't mean na kulang po ng isang piraso doesn't equate that the whole story, ang kabuuan ng storya mo, eh, is already
1: sira
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1: wow.
0: a strong and become meaningful again.
1: Yes.
0: I'm sure a lot of kaagapays are shouting quietly and
1: yes.
0: saying amen sa buong puso nila sa ating discussion ngayon. That's why a family isn't just about those who's there. It's about how we care, kung paano tayo mag-alaga, mag-aruga ng ating pamilya.
1: Mm-hmm.
0: And in God's hand, even the most, yung pinaka-shattered family stories can be redeemed into something whole and beautiful.
1: Yes.
0: And we, Claire and I, can strongly attest to that. Naiiyak ako, honey, kasi ginawa to sa atin ng Panginoon. 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Let me just try to compose myself. 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Sa Biblia, honey, ang daming mga broken families. Let us not also forget that God often uses individuals from broken families to accomplish His purpose. 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Ito yung sinasabi natin palagi na beauty from ashes, honey.
1: Yes.
0: And going back, honey, no, wag na tayong lumayo. In the Bible, diba sa Biblia, si KD, kilala mo si KD, honey?
1: Hindi.
0: Si King David, honey. Si King David, diba? He experienced adultery and strained relationships sa kanilang mga anak. That was King David. Si Jacob, he experienced complex marriages that led to tension and conflict. Diba? Si Abraham faces infidelity. Diba? Yung episode with Sarah and Hagar. That was during the Old Testament, honey, no? Sa panahon ngayon, honey, maraming mga famous, prominent pastors. And to name a few, honey, they have experienced family breakdown as well. Si John MacArthur, even Billy Graham, even Bishop Teddy Jakes, ang dami niyan, honey, na mga naging family issues sa buhay nila. 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
1: Gusto kong batiin si Riel Morales ng Connect City Church. 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
0: Mm-hmm.
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0: Yan.
1: Nako, we had a great time, ano? 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
0: Salamat po, Tina Sakilayan.
1: And Christy Belmonte, we were able to minister to their families. 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
0: Mm-hmm.
1: And maraming salamat. It's always such a nice feeling to be joining UCCP family. Hello kay Ate Nora Cancela, and kay Donna Hizole, kay Maria Marie Dadea, and kay Sherwin Bantog ng Novaliches. 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

0: Marriage and relationship po. 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That's true. But through everything po that we have discussed today, one truth stands firm. So kaagapa, you may have come from a broken family, from a broken home, but you are not broken beyond repair. You are not defined by what happened to your family, kaagapay, but by what Jesus has done for you on the cross. That is why the title of this episode, Bong, is Still Whole in a Broken Home. Because wholeness, kaagapay, doesn't come from having a perfect family set up. Marami po kaming kilala na buo ang pamilya pero broken pa rin ang pakiramdam nila. It doesn't come from having both parents under one roof or growing up without conflict. But wholeness comes from Christ alone. Jesus came not only to forgive our sins, but to heal our hearts, to restore identities, and to make all things new, including the part of us that were shaped by our family wounds. Tandaan po natin, sa krus ng Kalbaryo, on the cross, Jesus took all of our shame. Jesus took all of our rejection and abandonment and pain. At pinalitan po niya ito ng pagmamahal, ng acceptance, at ng purpose sa buhay. 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
1: Kaagapay, God is still seated on the throne. 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Kung anuman yung sitwasyon mo sa mga oras na ito, let me assure you, walang imposible sa Panginoon. 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
0: Amen.
1: Your family's brokenness does not cancel God's purpose in your life.
0: Hallelujah.
1: In fact, God can use your story as a testimony, and your healing journey can become a hope-giving message to others who feel alone, who feel unloved, and who feel unwanted. Kaagapay, ginawa yan ng Panginoon sa buhay namin. And if God can do it into our lives, He can definitely do it unto yours.
0: And I believe, Bong, that even right now, as we speak, as we talk, as we make this discussion, healing is already happening. Meron ako nabasang comment dito, hindi ko nababanggitin ang pangalan niya, pero sinabi niya, nagbe-breakdown siya ngayon, umiiyak siya because of what she is hearing, and it's really healing her. Kaya salamat, Panginoon. I believe that we have a powerful segment today, and God is using this segment to bring healing, to bring restoration to those of you who grew up feeling wounded, rejected, and abandoned. So, Bong, I'd like to pray now and you continue. Hallelujah. Father, in the name of Jesus, thank you that in our brokenness, you made us whole. And on the cross 2,000 years ago, you have finished everything. You have finished all these emotions of shame, all these emotions of rejection and abandonment and bitterness and unforgiveness. Lord, thank you that we already found healing on the cross when you said it is finished. So Father, help us, Lord. Help us to really anchor our identity in you. Help us to really anchor our identity in your love that was shed on the cross, your love that says, I am accepted, your love that says, I am whole.

0: that says, I am not a mistake. Father, in the name of Jesus, we speak healing. We speak restoration to every person here who is listening, who is watching, Lord, that may have come from a broken family, Lord. Let your Holy Spirit minister to them right now. Let your healing flow. Let restoration begin to flow in their lives. Let them feel your embrace. Let them feel your warmth. Let them feel you saying, all is well. You are not defined by your past. You are not defined by your family, but you are defined because of my love for you and what my son Jesus did on the cross for you. And maybe some of you here, this is your first time to hear this preaching or this teaching, and you want to receive this love. You want to receive the love that Jesus had shed on the cross. Sumunod ka sa aming panalangin ngayon sa araw na ito.
1: Hallelujah. 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Ikaw, Kaagapay, I just want to invite you to receive the Lord Jesus Christ in your heart as your personal Lord and Savior. This simple prayer will change your situation and will change your life forever. 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I have been deceived by the enemy big time. But Lord, sa mga oras na ito, I just want to put an end to it. I receive you in my heart as my Lord and my Savior. 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I ask this and seal this prayer in the name of Jesus. Amen,
0: amen.
1: And amen.
0: Amen.
1: Sabi nga po sa Isaiah 61 verse 3, New International Version, to bestow on them a crown of beauty instead of ashes, the oil of joy instead of mourning, and a garment of praise instead of a spirit of despair.
0: Kagabay, God doesn't waste our pain. 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What felt like the end of your story might actually be the beginning of a powerful testimony. What broke you doesn't have to define you.
1: Amen.
0: So don't hide your story. 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Own it. 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And remember, your family may have been broken, but through Christ, you can be whole. Maraming salamat po sa pagsama nyo sa amin ngayong araw ng Biyernes. 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
0: 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Happy Friday. God bless you.
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4: 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Isa itong conversational, expository Bible study program hatid sa inyo ng UCM Interface, ang Young Adults Ministry ng Union Church of Manila. We do our best to study context and let Scripture speak for itself. Ang programang ito ay isang teaching ministry ng Union Church of Manila, a church of many nations committed to making disciples who are transformed by the gospel of Jesus Christ. Welcome to the UCM Interface Bible Study, isang conversational expository Bible study program hatid sa inyo ng UCM Interface, ang Young Adults Ministry ng Union Church of Manila. We do our best to study context and let Scripture speak for itself. Ang programang ito ay isang teaching ministry ng Union Church of Manila, a church of many nations committed to making disciples who are transformed by the gospel of Jesus Christ. Hello everybody! Ako si Gooch, isang commercial voice artist.
5: Ako naman si Rainier, ang Young Adult Ministry Director ng Union Church of Manila.
6: At ako naman si Gunnar, isang IT worker in Ortigas.
4: Okay, sige. So welcome back sa ating pag-aaral ng Philippians.
5: Okay.
4: Sa episode na ito, we're gonna go through Philippians 2, 12 to 18.
5: Fear and trembling. I read from the NIV.
6: Work out your own salvation with fear and trembling.
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5: Right. Napaka-popular na ginagamit kasi yung word na salvation. 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Kasi pag sinabing salvation, ano naiisip nyo?
4: Personal salvation, forgiveness of sins.
6: So, eternal salvation ba?
4: Ayun,
5: okay.
6: Saan ka pupunta ang kaluluwa mo sa dulo?
5: Parang gano'n, no? So, yun agad ang pumapasok sa atin. Wala sa ating nagbabasa ng NRSV, the New Revised Standard Version. Ang ginamit niya doon, deliverance.
6: Ah, okay. May subtle difference yung deliverance sa salvation.
5: Meron. 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
6: deliverance
5: salvation.
6: Deliverance eh. Sa ano?
5: Hindi palaging ibig sa sabihin chapter niya, one. Eternal salvation. Hindi palagi. Bibigay tayo ng mga ilang examples.
4: Tsaka, this is something that we discussed. So, 1:19?
5: Chapter 1:19.
4: For I know that this will turn out for my deliverance.
5: That's correct. Kasi sa atin, medyo na-hijack na natin yung ibig sabihin ng salvation. Kapag sinabi salvation, we right away associate that with personal salvation or the end-time salvation, the eschatological salvation. Pero hindi nga palaging ganun ang gamit ng soteria. Pwede siyang rescue.
4: Okay.
5: Deliver ako, na-save ako from danger. Pwede rin kasing ganun eh. Pero ang common kasi sa atin na interpretation dito, puntahan muna natin yung popular interpretation. Continue to work out your salvation with fear and trembling. Kadalasan sinasabi natin na, oh, this is your personal salvation.
6: So dapat pagtrabahuhan mo yung ano mo, yung kaligtasan mo, ganun.
5: Doon ngayon nagkakaroon ng issue because of this phrase, work out. Yung argument ng iba, well, iba ang work out. Hindi naman ibig sabihin daw ng work out, that's different from work for. Because we believe that salvation is not something that you earn, but it's a gift, sabi.
4: That's right.
5: So yung work out, una, it's not a verb of earning, but one of making. Iba yung nuance. You're not earning it, but you're making your salvation. Meaning, ang common na rinig kong interpretation is it refers to your lifestyle and obedience. That's how you work it out. 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Which now harkens us back to chapter 1 verse 19. Ano nga ba yung sinabi sa chapter 1 verse 19?
4: For I know that this will turn out for my deliverance through your prayers and the help of the Spirit of Jesus Christ.
5: Okay, dun sa previous episode natin, pinaliwanag natin yan. That here, Paul could not be talking about his future salvation. Kasi ang tinutukoy niya dito yung kanyang current situation.
6: Nakakulong siya.
5: Alright, sabi niya that it might turn out for my own deliverance. Pero, kung matatandaan nyo, hinugot niya to somewhere. This language was taken from Job. That's almost an exact, kumbaga parang kinopya talaga ni Paul yung lingwahe ni Job dito. This is in Job chapter 13 verse 16.
6: This will be my salvation that the godless shall not come before him.
5: Dito sa context ni Job, lahat ng ito nangyayari sa akin ngayon will eventually make sense.
6: May crisis siya.
5: May crisis kasi siya. It will turn out for his own deliverance, but in the sense of things will work out.
7: I will be vindicated.
5: Well, vindication or something. It has the sense of things will work out according to God's will. So it's all for the best. I'll be vindicated and things will make sense. Walang masasayang dito. So, kung ganun nga ang sense na pagkagamit ni Paul dun sa 119, pwede rin kasi na ito rin yung sinasabi ni Paul dito. In light of everything that's happening to them, wala si Paul, absent, may persecutors, merong opposition na nangyayari. At lahat yan, pwede kasi makasira sa church.
7: Right.
5: Potentially, makakasira sa kanila. But sabi niya, no, continue to work out your own deliverance. But in light of what he said in 119, that it will all work out in the end.
7: So, huwag kayong mag-give up. God's plans will happen. Matutuloy yung plano niya. Parang gano'n?
5: Oo. And I think it fits better the flow of the ideas previously in 127 and then also in chapter 2 all the way to verse 11.
6: So parang sinasabi ba dito ni Paul is work out your salvation. Sabihin, keep on doing it, maintain it because that will be the key to your deliverance.
5: Or understanding everything that's going on.
7: Na it doesn't make sense to you now, but it will in the future.
5: So figure it out yourselves. Kumbaga, sinasabi ni Paul, ako yun ang ginagawa ko. Diba? So 119. Yun yung confidence niya. It will all turn out for my deliverance. But in the context of Job 13.
6: So ano yung work out na part? So what are the Philippians expected to work out?
5: It's more in the sense of figuring out. Kumbaga, sinabi ni Paul, no? Let me quote yung paraphrase ni Nijay Gupta tsaka ni Michael Bird. I, Paul, have figured out how to trust in God's own way of working things out for the best, and now I call upon you to figure it out for yourselves.
7: In your situation.
5: Right. Given your situation and all the challenges that you're facing currently, figure it all out. Kayo makakaalam niyan. So in a way, binibigyan pa rin niya ng independence itong mga to. Hindi lang siya basta nagdidikta.
6: Parang, you have my example, you have Jesus' example, now figure out how those would apply to you.
5: Will work out for you.
6: Oh yeah, yeah. And you know, figure it out yung paano yung nag-a-apply sa buhay niyo, leading you into your own deliverance from this situation. The reason why God empowers us is because our obedience ultimately gives Him glory.
5: That's right.
7: Mm-mm.
5: Katulad sa Genesis chapter 1, the reason why He created us, partners pa rin tayo. Ginagamit pa rin niya tayong partners. Ganito pa rin. He won't abandon you. He won't iiwan ka niya sa devices mo. No, He works present. For it is God who works in you.
7: Mystery, no? Kasi kahit tayo yung pampabagal, He still chooses to work with us.
5: Nako, kung ang pasensya ng Diyos yung pasensya ko, wala na. Okay, so, you know, this working out or figuring out, making sense of everything that's happening, hindi ka mag-isa dyan because God is working in you. Collective, yung you dito, plural ha, working in the church.
7: Us together.
5: Ayun na naman. Okay. Okay, wag muna tayong maging individualistic dito ha, kasi sa context na to, talagang this partnership, working together, we're all moving together as one, empowered by God, energized by God for a specific goal to fulfill His good purposes. Okay, so siyempre binigyan na niya ng unang exhortation niya. 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Number two, sabi niya, so verse 14, what's the next command or exhortation?
6: Do all things without grumbling or disputing.
7: Wow.
6: Bawal magreklamo.
5: Ay, bawal. Itong lingwahe na to, grumbling, arguing, may pinaguhugutan si Paul dito eh. Ito yung tungkol sa wilderness wandering ng mga Israelites.
6: Right.
8: I see, I see.
5: Diba? Doon siya humuhugot dito. Basahin natin itong Exodus chapter 16, verse 7. Actually, mahaba hanggang verse 12 pa yan. Sige nga.
6: Verse 7, "And in the morning you shall see the glory of the Lord, because He has heard your grumbling against the Lord. For what are we that you grumble against us? And Moses said, when the Lord gives you in the evening meat to eat and in the morning bread to the full, because the Lord has heard your grumbling that you grumble against Him, what are we? Your grumbling is not against us, but against the Lord. Then Moses said to Aaron, say to the whole congregation of the people of Israel, come near before the Lord, for He has heard your grumbling. And as soon as Aaron spoke to the whole congregation of the people of Israel, they looked towards the wilderness, and behold, the glory of the Lord appeared in the cloud. And the Lord said to Moses, I have heard the grumbling of the people of Israel. Say to them, at twilight you shall eat meat, and in the morning you shall be filled with bread. Then you shall know that I am the Lord your God."
7: Parang daming mention ng grumbling.
5: Oh, ang daming pesos ginamit, ano?
6: I've never seen so much grumbling in a few verses.
5: In a few verses, no? Paulit-ulit, yan ang mga technique para ma-impress din sa reader.
6: Ganon din kadami yung grumbling ng Israel siguro. No?
5: Bakit pa sila nag-grumble? Ball nung panahon na yun, in the wilderness, when they were in the wilderness.
6: They were suffering some adversity kasi on the way to the promised
5: land. Way.
7: Ah, okay, okay, okay.
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6: Pero alam mo, whenever I read that part of the Exodus story, nawiwirduhan talaga ako dyan. 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
6: Tama.
5: 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And they were all delivered anyway. 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Dear friends.
7: Friend.
5: Wag lang kayong katulad nitong Israelites when they were wandering in the desert. Do everything without grumbling or arguing. Isipin natin, situation nila. 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However, maaring hindi palaging ganyan. Given the fact that they're currently facing persecution, opposition, so pwedeng lumala. Sa ngayon, parang okay-okay pa, pero pwedeng lumala ang situation nila, and that can result in grumbling or arguing. They're grumbling against God, no? Parang ganun, di ba? Or maybe even Paul. Later, there's a possibility they would do that. Pero yung arguing, it could be amongst themselves. Bakit nangyayari ito? Itong arguing na to, itong mga bickering na to, lalo dun sa sitwasyon nila.
6: Feeling ko nangyayari yan even in normal situations, normal groups, when you lose sight of the end goal.
5: Okay.
6: Kung hindi na kayo nag-think together as a team, you start pointing the faults. Sometimes the goal changes to, I need to make myself as good as possible para sa dulo is ako ang makakuha ng promotion.
5: Right.
6: So those kinds of things usually pop in when ang mindset ng team members is no longer the original goal of the project.
7: No longer the V trajectory.
5: No longer the V trajectory, especially if they are under outside threat at saka pressure. So sabihin nila, eh kung nakinig ba naman kayo sa akin, di tayo sana nagkaganito.
6: O nangyayari ito kapag nagkakaproblema na yung project, delayed kayo, doon ang tendency magsimula yung mga ganitong disputes.
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7: Superstar na ka.
5: 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There's empty conceit. Then there's posturing. 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Kaya just say no to these attitudes and habits. Blaming others or sometimes self-pity. 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
7: Hindi siya magiging effective.
5: Hindi. They're not coming together anymore. They're not helping each other anymore. They're not supporting each other anymore. Nagkakanya-kanya na. 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
6: Ang masakit dyan, magve-veer off yung church dun sa purpose, which is yung good works na gustong ipagawa sa kanila ni God. Magve-veer off yung church from giving glory to God.
5: Yes, because of the disunity. At kapag may disunity, sigurado meron isa dyan o dalawa dyan, whoever will want to elevate himself. Eh, hindi pala ganun ang design ng church. The more that the church is under attack or pressure, lalong umiigting dyan yung values nila sa, for example, humility. Yung V trajectory ni Jesus. Mas lalo pa dapat makita yon. Kaya ang sabi niya in verse 15,
7: "So that you may be blameless and pure, children of God without blemish, though you live in a crooked and perverse society in which you shine as lights in the world."
5: Para maging blameless and pure, children of God, particularly in what kind of setting or culture?
6: In the midst of a crooked and twisted generation.
7: Oy, parang yun lang ano? Wala nagbago?
5: Yun na nga eh. Kahit ano pang generation yan, crooked pa rin lahat ng generations. You know? Pero, kailangan pa rin, you need to stand out. You have to be different. But not standing out in terms of being proud.
6: Or notorious ka.
5: Notorious, yeah. Yeah. Hindi notoriety. But being blameless and pure.
7: And shining as lights in the world.
5: Mm-hmm.
7: Ang naalala ko dito, yung mission ng people of God, which is to be a light for the nations.
5: Right. Basahin natin Isaiah 49 verse 6.
7: He says, "Is it too insignificant a task for you to be my servant, to reestablish the tribes of Jacob and restore the remnant of Israel? I will make you a light to the nations, so you can bring my deliverance to the remote regions of the earth."
5: A light to the nations. Yan yung vocation ng Israel. And of course, alam nyo naman, ngayon, church. Which of course is made up of Jews and Gentiles. So nakikita nyo yung how the blessing to Israel was amplified at naging church na ang naging light to the nations, light to the Gentiles. No? Ngayon, itong metaphor na to, or rather simile, like stars in the sky, this will also remind us of yung Daniel chapter 12 verse 3.
6: "And those who are wise shall shine like the brightness of the sky above, and those who turn many to righteousness like the stars forever and ever."
5: Okay, like stars. You will be light in a very dark world. Kumbaga, yun ang gustong sabihin ni Paul dito, no? That you will shine like stars in the sky. Okay, kung isusuma nyo yan or summarize that, ano ang gustong ipaalala ni Paul sa kanila na instead of grumbling and arguing, you have to remember who you are.
7: Especially in the eyes of the world.
5: Okay, in the warped and crooked generation or in the eyes of the world, you have to keep that identity.
6: Oh, siguro ano, kaya may reminder si Paul dito kasi madali naman kasing mag-stand up for your principles if everything is going good. But the situation that they are in is not so good and may even get worse. That's why Paul really gave this reminder.
5: Yeah. Oo. Grabe. Ang pinag-uugatan nito pala, hindi kayo magiging ganito. You can't be blameless, you can't be pure, you can't be this witness to the world, you can't be light in the darkness if you grumble and argue. 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They will fall away or they will scatter.
6: Self-preservation.
5: Yun ang mauuna. Very good point, Gunnar. Self-preservation.
6: Kabaliktaran talaga eh sa ginawa ni Christ.
5: Oo. Kasi nga, pag may threat, ay sasalba ko ng sarili ko. Pero hindi. Hindi pa rin. And then, let's continue. Verse 16.
6: "Holding fast to the word of life so that in the day of Christ, I may be proud that I did not run in vain or labor in vain."
5: Gagawin niyo to, no? You will shine like stars, your light in the darkness. How?
7: By holding on to the word of life.
5: Holding on to your convictions as a believer, especially in a world that opposes the values of our Lord. yun yung susi. So babalik ka pa rin dun sa mga doktrina ninyo. Babalik ka sa scripture.
7: Right.
5: To the word of life. The word of God brings life to your community and to the world. And then I will be able to boast on the day of Christ that I did not run or labor in vain. Why did Paul say this? Kasi medyo ano tayo sa boasting eh. Hindi maganda yung ating
7: connotation. Yabang.
5: But why did he say this?
6: I think yung katulad nung sinabi ni Gooch kanina, no? As a father, once you get to the point where your children are, you can be proud to bring them outside of the home, pag iniwan mo sila with other people, you know, hindi ka mapapahiya. You know, that's really, in a way, a proud moment for you. So, ibig sabihin, all the stress, no, that you endured, all the pain, all the work you did in order to bring your children up, hindi siya in vain kasi they grew up into decent people, into God-loving adults. Mm-hmm. Siyempre, hindi naman ikaw ang, ano nun, ang may credit talaga nun kasi sila naman yung nagiging mabuti. Pero as their parent, as their mentor, to be able to guide them, mold them into that point, hindi siya pride na parang very self-promoting, pero pride na nasa background while your children shine. So I think it may be similar to what Paul is saying here.
5: At saka may direction yung boasting. Hindi naman to self-boasting, di ba?
6: Right,
5: ano yung
6: right.
5: Sinabi ni Paul sa 2 Corinthians chapter 11, verse 30?
6: If I must boast, I will boast of the things that show my weakness.
5: And then chapter 12, verse 9.
6: But he said to me, my grace is sufficient for you, for my power is made perfect in weakness. Therefore, I will boast all the more gladly of my weaknesses, so that the power of Christ may rest upon me.
5: Okay, ito yung konteksto ng boasting palagi ni Paul. He defined what his boasting is about. Ano yung unang inadmit niya?
6: Weakness.
5: And because he's weak, the power of God is made perfect in his weakness. So is this about him?
7: No. I mean, yes, there's that sense na a father happy to see his children grow up. Mm-hmm. But at the same time, alam rin ni Paul na ang nagbigay ng desire and power for them is not Paul.
5: No.
7: It's God.
5: That's right.
7: God was the one who did it. And so yung boast niya is, look what God has done.
5: Yes.
7: I was a little part of this, but in the end, it was God who did this.
5: At yung boasting niya, Samuel, on the day of Christ, when you say on the day of Christ, what does that mean?
7: Judgment.
5: Yes, on the day when Jesus, the King and Judge, returns. Parang ini-imagine na ni Paul, when I face my Messiah, when I meet him face to face, masaya ako. Mm. Kasi marami akong ipepresent sa kanya eh.
7: Oo, hindi ko sinayang yung buhay ko.
5: Right, kaya sabi niya that I did not run or labor in vain.
7: Hindi nasayang yung effort.
5: Walang nasayang dito. Lahat ito may saysay.
7: For the glory of God.
5: He is likening his life, his whole life, his whole being, like a drink offering.
7: Poured out. Which is the same language that was used dun sa emptying himself. Dun kay Jesus, dun sa last episode natin, who emptied himself, who poured himself out.
5: He poured himself out. Ganun din yung ginawa ni Paul. Ibig sabihin, wala siyang itinira. 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No? Buhos, na parang sacrifice. Pero hindi ito yung sacrifice na parang sin sacrifice. But maganda tong offering na to eh. Itong mga food offerings na to. Hindi naman ito yung mga tipong...
6: Hindi for atonement.
5: No.
7: For sins, no. For repentance.
5: No, hindi naman ganun eh.
6: Parang thanksgiving.
5: Oo, kasi ito yung inuto sa Israelites nun eh. Sabi, pag tungtong nyo sa promised land, which I'm giving as a home, then you will give this food offerings to God. Kasama yung mga olive oil, mga mixed flour with whatever, halo-halo, no?
6: Aroma pleasing to God nga daw.
5: Yan nga eh. So iba, no?
7: Tsaka yung sense na it's a celebratory kind of offering.
5: Okay, that's a good word.
7: It's offering as in, we're so grateful, we would love to express our joy. Mm-hmm. Which is what Paul was saying here, diba? Na rejoice together with all of you.
5: Pero ang ganda nung pagtingin yung assessment or yung view ni Paul sa buhay niya, it's an offering, diba? On the sacrifice and service coming from your faith. Anong pagkakasabi dun sa mga Bibles niyo?
6: Ulitin ko lang yung verse 17. Even if I am to be poured out as a drink offering upon the sacrificial offering of your faith, I am glad and rejoice with you all.
5: Dito sa NIV, service coming from your faith.
7: So it's like I'm offering in the same way that you guys are offering. We're offering together. Tama ba?
5: Yes, kumbaga it's a co-offering. Ako at saka kayo, yung service nilang mga Philippians that's coming from their faith. saka yung buhay ko.
7: Okay.
5: Ibig sabihin, lahat ng ito...
6: Isang package lang siya, lahat ito ino-offer kay God for His pleasure.
5: For His pleasure, and therefore it's not for nothing. That's why He said, I am glad and rejoice with all of you. Medyo hindi normal ang joy or rejoicing na response, na emotional response sa sitwasyon nila. Bakit kaya? Bakit rejoice?
6: Eh kasi nga si Paul laging eyes on the prize eh. Very long view siya. So ang ending kasi nito yung glorification. Like Jesus, in the end, Jesus was glorified by God. So tayo, kahit na mababa ang sitwasyon natin, kumbaga nasa ilalim tayo ng V ngayon, in the end, God will exalt us and glorify us.
7: And then also, as we discussed dun sa verse 12, yung deliverance, na matutuloy yung plano ni God. And He will be glorified. His plans will happen.
5: It's all for His good purpose.
7: So lahat to, it's a momentary suffering. And eventually, it will turn out well. So we can rejoice in that.
5: Kaya ang tingin ko, no, kay Paul, talagang memoryado niya yung V trajectory at saka pinamumuhay niya. Kaya ganito siya. In the end, rejoice. Rejoice pa rin. May celebration pa rin because we'll all triumph in the end. And it's not because of us, but we will just participate both in the sufferings of Jesus and also in His exaltation.
7: Right.
5: We will also participate in His exaltation. Kaya ang ganda dun sa nung patapos na yung letter ni Paul sa Romans naman. Romans 16 verse 20.
7: The God of peace will quickly crush Satan under your feet.
5: Okay.
7: The grace of our Lord Jesus be with you.
5: Ang ganda, no? Naalala niyo to kung saan galing? Will crush under
6: Genesis.
5: Genesis 3:15. Diba, there was this conflict between the seed of the woman and the seed of the serpent.
7: That's right.
5: And that conflict will keep going. Pero may ending pala siya. Because even in Genesis 3:15, it says,
7: He will crush your head.
5: Yes, yes. So tingnan ninyo. Tingnan niyo mag-isip si Paul. You know, this is the only time the language in Genesis 3:15 was ever used. Again, hindi yung ginamit sa Old Testament and only once in the New Testament. It's right there.
7: Wow.
5: In Romans 16 verse 20. Pero tingnan niyo, who crushed the head of the serpent? Who did? According to Romans 16:20.
6: Jesus.
7: God.
5: The God of violence.
7: Peace.
5: Oh, wow. The God of peace, not of violence. Because He did it how? Through violence? No. Siya pa nga yung biktima ng violence eh. Pero tingnan nyo, kasi sabi nito, under your feet. Sino yung your?
7: The church.
5: The church, right. Nag-participate lang tayo.
7: God will crush Satan and He will use the church as His feet.
5: It's still God who crushed Satan.
7: Yeah.
5: But we simply participate in that victory.
6: We share in His victory.
7: Grabe, kilabot.
5: Wala tayong ginawa eh. Nakiapak na lang tayo.
6: Nung crush na. Ayan, game kayo naman.
5: Pero ganito yung perspective ni Paul. Alam na alam ni Paul, ito yung ending. Kaya rejoice.
7: And I think that's the encouragement of obedience and loyalty and faithfulness in light of a crooked and perverse society.
5: Mm-hmm.
7: Of course, it's so easy to just give up and just tapo na lang to. Ano bang point ng lahat ng to? And sinasabi ni Paul, may point ng lahat ng to.
5: May point. May point.
7: May point ng lahat ng to. May point.
5: Meron.
7: You might not see it in your life, pero may point siya because all of history will end with God's victory.
5: Kaya nga si Paul, kahit alam niya may possibility na baka yung pagkakakulong ko na to, this is it. But who cares? This world is not about me.
7: And even after I die, the story is ongoing.
5: And I know how this story will end. And I love its ending. And I'm just a small part of this beautiful narrative. Of the meta-narrative of Scripture.
7: Wow.
5: Whew. So, rejoice.
7: So there, that ends our discussion on Philippians. And again, to our listeners, rejoice. Victorious ang ating King. And maybe we won't see it in our life. Maybe we'll suffer. Maybe we'll die. But one day, in this big story that we are just a little part of, God is going to crush the serpent and bring about the new heavens, the new earth. And we are going to look forward to that day. It's going to be a great ending.
5: Yes,
7: so
5: yes.
7: Thank you so much. Till the next episode, see you and God bless.
5: God bless.
6: God bless. Bye-bye.
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0: Yun, I hope na-enjoy nyo yung Day in the Life ko. I just wanted to explain yung process from Manila to Dubai. 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Kasi, ano naman, nandito na tayo ngayon. So, I hope you enjoyed, guys, this episode. And we will have more episodes on Dubai in the next few weeks. In Dubai and all the things that you can go to, all the food that you can eat, all the places you can discover and explore. Dito lang yan sa Real Travel. So again, this is Shaira De La Peña, your travel buddy and host, and I will see you for our next episode next week. Bye!
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2: Hope is one of the most powerful words in any language. 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But in a country or situation like ours, where life is getting more difficult, where can we find real hope? Stay with us and find the answer on A Word of Hope with Bishop David Sobrepeña.

0: In these times of uncertainty, so many people need refreshing in their lives. Acts chapter 3 verse 20 says, "Times of refreshment will come from the presence of the Lord." Bishop David Sopipeña asks us to turn our eyes upon Jesus, the source of our refreshment.
1: Times of refreshing from the presence of the Lord. Yan po ang ating text. That times of refreshing shall come from the presence of the Lord. Ito po ay napakahalaga na experience ng isang Kristiyano. 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Today, so many people need a refreshing in their life. 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Because we are in a race. 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That if you want to be healed by the Lord, you need to forgive. You take away bitterness. I know you cannot do it out of your own power. But the Lord will help you. So pagkatapos ng mga 35, 40 minutes that she began to settle down, nanalangin kami. Umiiyak siya. Alam niyo, 4 months later, pumunta sa church at sabi niya, Pastor, I got good news for you. I'm about ready to deliver this child, but I am no longer sick. Ako ay pinagaling na ng Panginoon. At nawala na po yung aking insomnia. Sabi niya, I am healed by the power of the Lord. Kasi bitterness is a terrible burden. It's a heavy, heavy burden. And you need to confess that to the Lord and the person na maaaring kinamumuhian mo if he or she is available around. So that the Lord will heal your heart. Of course, mahirap kalimutan daw dahil may sugat at may peklat na yung panayon, but it's under the blood. Amen? But we need to forgive. Pangatlo ay worries, anxieties become heavy burden. Yung pagkakaaburido. Sabi ni Jesus, sa Matthew chapter 6, verse 27, and following, which of you by worrying can add one cubit to his stature? So why do you worry about clothing? Consider the lilies of the field, how they grow, they neither toil nor spin. Verse 31, therefore do not worry, saying, what shall we eat, or what shall we drink, or what shall we wear? For after all these things the Gentiles seek, for your heavenly Father knows that you need of all these things. But seek ye first the kingdom of God and his righteousness, and all these things shall be added unto you. And then verse 34 says, therefore, do not worry about tomorrow, for tomorrow will worry about its own things. I like that. Sufficient for the day is its own trouble. Kung kumakatok na ang worry, manalangin ka na sa Panginoon. 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Now we come to the positive side. How to receive a refreshing in your soul. Number 2, practice the joy of the Lord. Because the joy of the Lord is our strength. Rejoice in the Lord always. Always. 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Natural lang yun. Rejoice in the Lord kung wala kang problema. Sabi ng salita ng Diyos, rejoice in the Lord always, sa lahat na panahon. Amen. 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Sa 1 Thessalonians 5:16, sabi po, rejoice evermore. In Psalm 100, verse 1 and 2, make a joyful shout to the Lord. Serve the Lord with gladness. Come before His presence with singing. Glory to God. Make a joyful shout to the Lord. Of course, naturally speaking, you don't feel like doing that. But because the Lord is the Lord of your life, nothing that happens in your life escape the notice of God. Nakikita lahat ng Panginoon na pangyayari sa buhay mo. And if you can still praise God, if you can still rejoice in the Lord, hallelujah, God will reward you with that and you will be blessed. Glory to God. In everything, give thanks. For this is the will of God concerning you in Christ Jesus. Yan po ang sabi sa 1 Thessalonians. Another way to refresh your soul. Always have a song in your heart. Singing and making melody in your heart to the Lord. 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Pastor, well, have a song in your heart. No matter what your circumstances may be, always have a song in your heart. Singing and making melody in your heart to the Lord. Number three, how to receive a refreshing in your soul? Cultivate a generous heart. Cultivate a generous heart. Sabi po sa 1 Corinthians chapter 16, 17 to 20, I am glad about the coming of Stephanas, Fortunatus, Achaicus, for what was lacking in your part they supplied. They refreshed my spirit and yours. Therefore, acknowledge such men. Anong ginawa nila Stephanas, Fortunatus, at saka Achaicus? 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Yan po mangyayari. 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Ang uso, getting. They wanna get. Are you a giver or are you a getter? The world tells you, get everything you can. Yun ay mentality ng magnanakaw. Mentality ng mga hold upper. But you know what? When you begin to give, what happens? You reflect the heart of God the Father. And followers of Jesus Christ, you'd reflect the heart of God the Father. The Bible says, for God so loved the world that He gave. You can never be more God-like until you give with a grateful heart. Kasi yan ang puso ng Diyos. Generous people refreshes others. Sabi sa verse 18 ng 1 Corinthians chapter 16, for they refresh my heart and yours. You know, lalo-lalo sa ministry. Ang nakaka-discourage sa ministry ko minsan mayroon akong narinig, medyo nasaktan ako. 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Lord, thank you. Ikaw ang pupuno nito. And there are times. So what I do, I keep on doing it. Hallelujah, because what's happening? I'm working on my receiving. Giving and giving and giving. Hallelujah. You are working. You are. Ikaw ay pinapadagdagan mo sa Panginoon yung kanya mga blessing. Hallelujah. Giving ka ng giving. Until later on, boom! Ang laki ang ibibigay ng Panginoon na biyaya para sa iyo. It is more blessed to give than to receive. Hallelujah. So generous heart refreshes the soul. Number 4, fellowship with believer friends. It's chapter 16 ng 1 Corinthians, verse 18 to 20. Sabi ni Apostle Pablo, for they refresh my spirit and yours. Therefore acknowledge that men. The churches of Asia greet you, and Aquila and Priscilla greet you heartily in the Lord. With the church that is in their house, all the brethren greet you. Greet one another with a holy kiss. 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
3: 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Today on Turning Point, Dr. David Jeremiah explains that while many of us are leery of trusting our government, our schools, our leaders, even our neighbors, we have more reason than ever to put our trust in God. To introduce his timely message, Trusting God in Times of Trouble, here's David.
4: And I think we're about to begin a study of one of the most encouraging psalms in the Bible. Psalm 37 has been a great blessing, and I have shared that psalm by writing it in the books and Bibles that I sign quite often. I love Psalm 37. There are some wonderful truths here to tell us about what it means to rest and trust and love God. You will be totally uniquely blessed by this psalm if you let it roll over your soul. And we're going to do that as we open our Bibles together. Just a few months ago, we embarked on a brand new initiative. We released our first ever fiction book. It was called Vanished, and it told the story of the rapture in incredible terms. It was just the first of three in this series of fiction books, and the second one has just now been released. It's called Shattered, and it is the story of what happens on earth after the rapture. From the rapture to the second coming of Christ, the intrigue that takes place on planet Earth is captured in this fictional account. My friend Sam O'Neill wrote the fiction part of it. It's based upon the teaching that I have done in this section of Scripture. And this book, Shattered, a beautiful new book, is available to you during this month. And now here is part one of Trusting God in Times of Trouble from the famed Psalm, Psalm 37.
5: In these days, when government agencies are failing us in significant ways, and wicked and evil schemes seem to succeed at an alarming rate, the question is posed to all of us in our hearts, who in the world can we trust? We are in a credibility meltdown in our nation. Now, I didn't bring you here today to give you a political speech, but I want you to understand that we are in a time that's kind of different than any time we've ever been in. This is the most critical credibility crisis we've had in our nation. But it's not the first time something like this has happened. In fact, David wrote Psalm 37 at a time when his situation was hopeless. The wicked were gathered all around him, and they were exerting great pressure on him and the people of God. In fact, did you know that in Psalm 37, the word wicked is found 13 times? This is a psalm about the wicked. It says in verse 7, the man who brings wicked schemes to pass. Verse 12 says, the wicked plot against the just. Can I get a witness? Isn't that what's going on today? Verse 14 says, the wicked have drawn the sword and have bent the bow to cast down the poor and the needy, to slay those who are of upright conduct. It sounds like a commentary on today's situation. The word wicked here means to be morally wrong, to be guilty, to be ungodly. How are we to act? Those of us who are followers of Christ, when all around us we feel the wicked influences of our culture, when the intentions of men are to destroy the righteous, how can David, or anyone else for that matter, meet the conditions of this world and be victorious. Well, David helps us here. This is one of my favorite psalms. It's one of the scriptures I often write in books or Bibles when people ask me to sign my name, because this psalm is filled with encouragement. And there are five things here that come right out of the text of Psalm 37 that help us to get our bearings in the uncertainty of our world. And no matter what kind of problems we may be facing, whether they seem monumental or they're incidental, what we're going to learn from David will help us. David tells us there's some things that we can do ourselves in the midst of this upheaval. First of all, notice verse 3. He tells us to trust in the Lord. Psalm 37:3 says, "Trust in the Lord and do good. Dwell in the land and feed on his faithfulness." The word trust is found here and also down in verse 5. Notice, commit your way to the Lord, trust also in him. It's also found in verse 40. And the Bible says, "And the Lord shall help them and deliver them. He shall deliver them from the wicked and save them because they trust in him." The word trust means to be confident. It conveys the idea of security, a sense of well-being, which results from having something or someone in whom we can place our confidence, the feeling of being safe and secure in a relationship. And the Bible tells us that when we're going through a confidence credibility crisis, you need to go back to the one in whom you can confidently trust. Trust in the Lord. Say that with me. Trust in the Lord. He is one who is worthy of our trust. He has never outpromised himself. He has never welched on anything he said he would do. He is always on time with his promises, and he's worthy of our trust. In fact, he gives us a little formula here that's really interesting. If we didn't have anything else in the psalm but these three thoughts, he says, trust in the Lord, do good, and feed on God's faithfulness. That's a pretty good formula right there. Notice, first of all, he said, trust in the Lord and do good. I like that. Because, you know, when everyone around you is doing evil, you can get caught up in the analysis of the evil deeds of others. And if you do, you will get buried beneath the avalanche of it all. What David is saying is this: when you see the complication of evil in your world, when wicked men seem to be succeeding, trust in the Lord and then do some good. Do something good. We all know about good works, that you don't get saved by good works, but you get saved for good works. And I've just found that when you get discouraged sometimes and you wonder what's going on, if you can just get out of yourself and go find somebody to minister to, go find somebody to help, go find somebody to encourage. There's such a need for that in our culture today, is there not? When everyone out there is doing evil, we can do something about that. We don't have to sit around and curse the darkness. We can light a candle, amen? We can do good. And that's what David is saying. He says, trust the Lord, do good, and then I love this, feed on God's faithfulness. What he's saying is, meditate on it. When you feed on something, you eat it. You take it into your system. You make it a part of who you are. Wouldn't it be good if, instead of complaining about all the bad stuff that was going on, we trusted the Lord, we found something we could do that was good, that gets us on the right side of the equation, and then we spend some time just meditating on how faithful God has been to us. Amen? So that's the first thing. He says, trust, do good, and feed on the faithfulness of God. So the first major thought here is to trust in the Lord. And David knew what he was talking about when he said this. Do you know when David wrote this, he had been through some terrible experiences in his life. When David was anointed to be the king of Israel, it was 15 long years after that before he actually became king. You say, so what was taking so long? Well, Saul was king, and Saul didn't want David to be king, and so Saul was trying to kill David, and he chased him all over the countryside for 15 long years trying to take him out. David was living in caves and hiding and trying to be God's person in the midst of an enemy who was determined to destroy him. So what did David do? Well, he had a few glitches in his walk with God during that period of time. But primarily what David did is he trusted in God, he did good, and he fed on the faithfulness of his Almighty God. David knew what he was talking about. He writes out of experience, and during all of that time, he trusted in God, and he had not missed a meal. And now his enemy was dead, and David, as he writes this psalm, is sitting on the throne of Israel. He trusted, he did good, he fed on the faithfulness of God, and Almighty God saw him through. Amen? So the first one is trust in the Lord. Say that again. Trust in the Lord. Here's the second one. Look at verse 4. Delight in the Lord. Delight yourself also in the Lord, and he will give you the desires of your heart. So let's say the second one. Delight in the Lord. We got two of them now. Trust in the Lord, delight in the Lord. You say, Pastor, what does it mean to delight in the Lord? Well, the word delight is an interesting word because it reminds us that when we're facing conflicts and the oppression of the wicked, we must never allow our hearts to become hardened and calloused and filled with a desire for retaliation. A lot of God's people need this message today. He says, when you're in the midst of all of this, you should find your happiness in the Lord. We're not going to find our happiness in this world, not even in the United States. Our happiness is not in where we are, our happiness in whose we are. We're the Lord's, and our happiness belongs in him. And the Bible says, because that's true, make him your delight and your desire. And here's a wonderful promise that I have claimed over the years. When I was trying to determine something about the will of God, someone gave me this simplistic little statement, and I thought it was naive, frankly. He said, well, David, what do you want to do? And I said, what do you mean? He says, well, here's how you can know where God's leading you and what he wants you to do in this situation. Here's how you do it, right? He said, commit your way unto the Lord and then do whatever you want to do. So hold it. Wait a minute. That doesn't sound right. No, no, no. He said, it's all right. Here it is. Because if you commit your way to the Lord and you delight in him, you will never want to do anything that he doesn't want you to do. Amen? So here's the first thing. Are you delighting in the Lord? And if you are, the Bible says if you delight in the Lord, he will give you the desires of your heart. When you delight in the Lord, he'll probably change your desires. And he will give you the things that you really want, that he really wants you to want. And when you get them, they'll be the things you always wanted. When you trust in the Lord and delight in him, he will give you the desires of your heart. Oh, I could give you some testimonies about that from my own life. You say, well, that's true, Pastor. How does one trust and delight in the Lord? How does one delight in the Lord? Well, I want to show you something that I think is a pretty neat little formula that will help you. And that is over in the 119th Psalm, just a few pages over. And I promise you, as you're heading there, I'm not going to read this Psalm. It's the longest chapter in the Bible. Psalm 119. Somebody told me this is the psalm you want to have read when they're about to execute you and they ask you, is there any scripture you would like us to read? This is the psalm you want to have read. But as you know, the 119th psalm is all about the Word of God. The Word of God is mentioned in almost every verse. But interestingly enough, the word delight is found 6 times in Psalm 119. And I want to run through these scriptures, and you just, if you got your Bible open, you can just follow because I'm going to take them in order. Notice verse 16. I will delight myself in your statutes. Notice verse 35. Make me walk in the path of your commandments, for I delight in it. Verses 69 and 70. The proud have forged a lie against me, but I will keep your precepts with my whole heart. Their heart is as fat as grease, but I delight in your law. Verse 77, let your tender mercies come to me that I may live, for your law is my delight. Verse 92, unless your law had been my delight, I would have perished in my affliction. Verse 174, I long for your salvation, O Lord, and your law is my delight. Now let me ask this question, class. Did you get it? What is the psalmist delighting in Psalm 119? What is it? The Word of God. He may call it the statutes, the law. He uses a lot of synonyms for the Word of God in this psalm. But what David is saying is that he has found his delight in the Word of God. Now, here is the formula for what you do when you're trying to delight in the Lord. I know this will be a bit convicting to all of us, but let's just swallow this pill a little bit together and recognize it's the truth. Here it is. Your attitude toward the Word of God is usually a mirror of your attitude toward the Son of God. Your attitude toward the Bible is your attitude toward Christ. In other words, if you say, I delight in the Lord, and you never open this book, you're just fooling yourself. Because where do you learn about the Lord? You learn about Him in this book, don't you? So when you delight in the Word, that's how you learn how to delight in the Lord. You know what will happen when you start to delight in the Word? You will see Him on every page. Even in the Old Testament, He is prefigured and prophesied and pictured, and His typology is all over the book. When you delight in the Word, you will discover all of a sudden that you're delighting in the Lord. I don't know that you can do one without the other, because the Word of God, both the written Word and the living Word, are united eternally together. Do you delight in the Lord? When you're going through difficult times, get your focus off of your problems and your focus on your Savior and delight in Him. That will keep him in perfect peace whose mind is stayed upon Him. Isaiah 26:3. Trust in the Lord is the first one. Delight in the Lord is the second one. Here's the third one. Commit your way to the Lord. This is verse 5. Commit your way to the Lord. Trust also in Him, and He shall bring it to pass. So we're going to say these three things together now, one right after the other. Are you ready? Here's our little formula. Trust in the Lord. Delight in the Lord. Commit your way to the Lord. Now, what's the difference between trusting in the Lord and committing your way to Him? Well, the word commit means to take something that you currently have and totally and completely release it to somebody else. Literally, what the psalmist is saying is you should take your way, your life, and give it over to God. Commit your life to Him. Roll your burdens on the Lord. Give your stuff to God. And don't hang on to it yourself. This is a common truth, both in the Psalms and in the New Testament. Psalm 10:14 says, the helpless commits himself to you, Lord. You are the helper of the fatherless. Psalm 55:22 puts it this way, cast your burden on the Lord, and He will sustain you. 1 Peter 5:7 is one of the first verses I learned as a little kid going to Sunday school, and here it is. Casting all your care upon Him, for He cares for you. When we commit our way to the Lord, we take all of the issues that we're dealing with in our own life. We take the inequities that we see in the world where bad people get promoted and we get passed over. We take the financial things that happen to us when we trusted people we thought were good and we discover they're not. We take all of that, and while we try to do our best to manage it in the power of the Holy Spirit, there comes a point in time for all of us where we have to bundle all this stuff up and just say, Lord, this is way too much for me. I'm just casting it all to You. I'm giving it to You. I was going through, well, my wife still calls it Black May. When I came here some years ago, many years ago now, we had 1 month. It was probably the worst month of our life. Just some turmoil that happened is just kind of one of those things. And I was overwhelmed. I was 40 years old. I'm telling you, this was a long time ago. And I didn't know what to do. I remember going into my office one day and walking into my office and seeing my chair sitting behind my desk. And I just kind of pictured, I said, Lord, I'm not going to sit in that chair today. That's Your chair. I don't know what to do with all this stuff. I'm just going to lay it out before You. I'm putting it on Your desk, Lord. It's Yours. I never felt such a sense of relief in my life to know these problems are not mine. I've given them to God. And when you commit your way to the Lord, He will help you. He will take you through. I mean, here's the problem that we all have. And you see if you're not like me. I give it to God, and then about 2 hours later, I take it back. And I'm walking around thinking, you know what, Lord, I thought I got rid of this. I found that you got to keep doing that over and over. Lord, I thought I gave this to You, but I took some of it back, and here it is again. You just do it until, after a while, you begin to realize that you've committed your way to the Lord. When we commit our way to the Lord, we let Him tell us the direction we're going to go. We let Him tell us what we're supposed to do. And we let Him help us know what we're to do with the troubles that are in our life. Release all these things to Him. Let Him take them all. So trust in the Lord. Delight in the Lord. Commit your way to the Lord. Here's the fourth one. Rest in the Lord. And this is not about what some of you do in church. This rest in the Lord is verse 7. Notice what it says. Rest in the Lord and wait patiently for Him. Do not fret because of him who prospers in his way, because of the man who brings wicked schemes to pass. To rest in the Lord is to be silent before Jehovah God, without clamoring or presumptuous indifference. I love this. Hush before God. Hush before Him. Sometimes you just have to get before the Lord, keep your mouth shut, and rest in the knowledge that He's in control. To wait for the resolution of the problem, knowing that God is in charge of the situation. And not only is He in charge of the situation and the solution, He's in charge of the timing too. And notice in this verse, we have two ways we can deal with problems. We can either hush before the Lord or we can fret. Do not fret. How many fretters do we have here today? Any fretters? Oh, yes. It's a common practice. It's kind of the indoor sport for evangelicals. Fretting. Well, let me say just a word about that. The word fret is only found where we're told, do not fret. It's in Psalm 37 three times, and it's over in Proverbs once. I want to show you where it is in Psalm 37 because you're open to that passage right now. Verse 1 says, do not fret because of evildoers. Verse 7 says, do not fret because of him who prospers in his way. And verse 8 says, do not fret. It only causes harm. And then Proverbs 24:19 says, do not fret because of evildoers, nor be envious of the wicked. What David is dealing with is the same thing we deal with in our day today. He looked around at the world in which he lived, and he was under tremendous pressure and pain, and it seemed like all the bad guys were just, nothing was wrong. It looked like all the sinners were prospering and all the saints were suffering. And David didn't understand that, and he was tempted to fret, and so he uses this passage to say, well, wait a minute, don't do that. The English word for fret comes from an old English word, friton, which means to devour, to eat, to gnaw into something. The Hebrew word David actually used as he wrote this in the original language is the word kara, which is at its root the idea of growing warm and blazing up. Now listen carefully to what this means. Put these two pictures together. Think of fretting as a rat inside your soul gnawing away at you. Think of Satan as an arsonist setting little blazes of distrust inside your heart. David is saying something like this. He said, I have been young and I am now old. I have seen many things. I have suffered many burdens. I've learned many lessons. But based on a lifetime of experience, my advice is kill off the rats and put out the fire. Do not fret. It only causes harm. When you think about gnawing and burning, what does it make you think of? Have you ever had an ulcer? Lots of people today, ulcers are just eating them up. I remember hearing someone once said to a patient, a doctor said to him, he said, if you don't cut out your resentment, I'm going to have to cut out part of your intestine. Because fretting is not only not a good thing spiritually, it's a very bad thing physically. And David said, fret not. Do not fret. Because if you put your trust in the Lord, you won't have to fret. Because God, you see, isn't finished with the wicked yet.
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7: Over the years, God has allowed many of us to witness His work through seasons of change and growth in ministry. 78 years is a long time, from past milestones to present developments. Each moment tells a story of His faithfulness. And today, we have our kaagapay, Ate Jo Alabastro, to walk us through in the journey she has witnessed since 1998. Ate Jo, when you joined FEBC, we unveiled the new 50-kilowatt transmitter.

0: 2026 compared maybe to 1948 nung umpisa tayo nagbato ng ano ng programa sa airwaves, may pinagkaiba ba?
1: Yung mensahe ng pag-asa hindi po nag-iiba. 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
0: Yes, nakita rin natin yung evolution ng ating ministry, no? For example, ang 702 DZAS, ang pinakaunang radio station natin. Nakita natin na bilang isang announcer o broadcaster at maraming nakikinig sa atin, in this day and age, tayo rin ay listener sa mga nagbibigay ng feedback sa atin through many ways where there is an interactive way of engaging through the platform sa sinasabi mo, multi-platform na tayo ngayon. In listening to the people in their feedback, how has that helped improve our programming in terms of what people are craving for in their life? Diba? 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
1: 1998.
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1: 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Lalo na kung by the grace of God, ma-witness ko po na ma-unveil itong bagong transmitter na to. Pero ang maganda ron, hindi na lang siya isang platform. Meron na siyang mga pinsan na tutulong para mas mapalakas. Hindi lamang yung tinatawag na terrestrial radio, kundi yung iba't ibang platform na meron po.
0: Yes, and that is how alive the ministry is because we serve the one true living God. Siguro if there is one message, one last message that you want our listeners to hear and people watching us, what would that be to inspire, encourage them in their life journey?
1: Hindi naman po naghahanap ang Panginoon ng kung ano yung wala sa atin. Ang tanong niya kay Moses, ano yung nasa kamay mo? Ano yung kaya mong gawin? Yan ang maaaring ibigay natin sa Panginoon. And the Lord will use that. He will bless the work of your hands, whatever yung kaya mong gawin, pararamihin po niya. Palalawigin po niya. Pauunla rin niya.
0: Thank you, Ate Jo. From 1998 to 2026, the Lord has been faithful in the life of FEBC, but the Lord has been faithful to the people called to be part of FEBC. And Ate Jo Alabastro is a living example of that. Ate Jo, salamat for your time today.
1: Thank you po. And salamat din po sa inyo mga kaagapay na tumulong upang mabuo yung panibagong transmitter na tatawid hopefully another 25 years or more sa ministry po ng FEBC. Pagpalain po kayo ng Panginoon.
0: As we look back, we are reminded that what carries the ministry forward is not merely innovation or infrastructure, but lives surrendered to God's calling. And as we look ahead, we press on, confident that He will sustain and complete the work He has begun.
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4: Now, friends, as we come today to this seventh chapter, I hope, by the way, you do have your Bible open there and also that you have our notes and outlines. And if you do not, we want to invite you to write in and ask for them, and that puts you on our mailing list, and you'll receive them for 5 years unless you tell us otherwise, because we want you to go through the Bible with us in 5 years. When we finish the five-year program, we start right over again. Far as I know, this is the only program that is actually dedicated to the teaching of the entire Word of God. Now, we hear a great deal today about believing the Bible is the Word of God. But, my friends, if we believe it, then we ought to look at all 66 books. In fact, we're coming to something today that's really a genealogy. Won't sound very interesting, but I think it's as much inspired as John 3:16 is. I don't say it's as important because I don't think it is. Not to us, but it's very important to God. Now, as we get to this seventh chapter here, we see that the wall now has been built. And we find that they begin now to protect the city of Jerusalem. The temple is being rebuilt, and many of the homes had already been built inside. They're still clearing out the debris. But now it's necessary to protect the city because the enemy that tried to thwart and hinder the work of rebuilding the walls is still the enemy, and he'd like to get inside the city walls and destroy the city. Now, will you notice here, and I want to read verse 1, it says, "Now it came to pass when the wall was built, and I had set up the doors, and the porters, and the singers, and the Levites were appointed." Now, what has happened here is this. All of these are appointed, actually, for the protection of the city. A very practical and very necessary protection, and also a spiritual protection. And I want you to notice that when it says porters, who they are. Actually, the importance of the porters were that they were the watchmen. They were the ones that actually took care of the wall, that is, they were the ones that were on guard duty all the way around the wall, letting those inside know what was going on the outside. That is, if there was an enemy approaching or there was danger out there. And they watched both night and day. It was a 24-hour job. And therefore, the standards were high. But we're going to find out they were not enforced as they should have been. And they are not to be indifferent to who comes and who goes inside the city wall. Now, here is something I want to say, and I trust I'm not misunderstood, because it has been greatly, I think, abused today. We're told that we are not to be indifferent to who comes and goes in our fellowship, because we're not to fellowship with all that are professing Christians. And I want you to notice what Paul says in 1 Corinthians 5:11. We've been over this already, So let me just remind you of it. And I'm reading 1 Corinthians 5:11. But now I've written unto you not to keep company if any man that's called a brother be a fornicator, or covetous, or an idolater, or a railer, or a drunkard, or an extortioner, with such an one know not to eat. Now, may I say to you, that's a little different today. We give doctrine top priority. And very candidly, I think that's all important. That those who deny the inerrancy and the deity of Scripture, I don't think we should make them our brothers. And certainly we can't fellowship with them in the sense of worshiping. But Paul's not dealing with the doctrine when he says here, with one who's a fornicator. What about that man in the church or that woman in the church that won't deal with the sin that's in the life? We had a preacher in Southern California that got in trouble. It was a morals chart. He moved to another area, and he had the same thing happen. And yet the people were warned about it. It just about wrecked the church. In fact, it almost wrecked two churches. There is today such a low standard. We've emphasized doctrine, and that's good. But what about morals? What about conduct? That's the thing that Paul is emphasizing here, and the thing that actually is all important. And the thing he mentions here now is covetous also. What about the man that you have that's money hungry? What about the man that's not honest in his dealings? Do you have fellowship with him? May I say to you, this is the thing Paul condemns. I'm wondering if we don't have a lopsided view today of this. Now, we are told John put it on the basis of doctrine. And when you put it on the basis of doctrine, you've got to understand that it's the entire body of truth. And in 2 John 10, he says, if there come any unto you and bring not this doctrine, receive him not into your house, neither bid him Godspeed. For he that biddeth him Godspeed is partaker of his evil deeds. Now, the doctrine here happens to be the whole body of truth that the apostles held. That's what John's talking about. Now, today we find that there are groups that do not hold all of the doctrine, but they do hold the inerrancy of Scripture and these other things. That is, the deity of Christ and the fact he died for our sins, which is important. Now, does that mean, because we are not to have fellowship with them, does that mean that we're to sit in judgment on them? Of course not. And that is the difficulty. Paul says to a young preacher, 2 Timothy 2:19, the Lord knoweth them that are his. And you don't know, and I don't know. But God does. And we must be careful, that's all. And this idea today, to sit in harsh judgment on our brethren because they don't do like we think they ought to do, is entirely beside the point and, of course, very wrong. Now, we are to understand that fellowship is worth too much to be frittered away by mere sentimentality. That is the thing that we need to recognize, and for a personal gain. Now, a great many men will shut their eyes. I know that there are certain laymen will shut their eyes to sins in the ministry. Ministers will shut their eyes to the sins of laymen. This gets right down to nitty-gritty, doesn't it? He says you're not to shut your eyes to it. You're just to break fellowship with him on that. You're not to sit in judgment on him. Who called you and me to be a judge? Now, it just simply means the same old thing we've heard in our country today. Eternal vigilance is the price of liberty, and therefore we're to be on our guard. Now, therefore, they had porters to guard the walls. They were very important. Now they also have singers. Do you notice that they are mentioned here? And the singers, and I'm not in that group, I can assure you, they spirit of praise is the spirit of power. We're going to see Nehemiah saying just a little later, in fact, in the next chapter, the joy of the Lord is your strength. And the spirit of praise is the spirit of power, therefore. And that means that we should be a rejoicing group of folk today. And that is something that's absent today in the church. The church is not made up of a happy group of people. Oh, I know that they laugh at a good story and they enjoy a banquet, but they don't enjoy Bible study. You ought to stand where I stand and have stood for many, many years, and I can tell who's enjoying it and who's not. And it's always interesting to me who's not, because they're the ones that generally turn up to be the weak sisters that become actually your troublemakers in the church. They do not enjoy it, you see. And Paul says the mark of a spirit-filled Christian was this. He says, be not drunk with wine wherein is excess, but be filled with the Spirit, speaking to yourselves in psalms and hymns and spiritual songs, singing and making melody in your heart to the Lord. Now, you notice it's speaking to yourself. Well, I can speak, but I can't sing. But you sing in your heart. And my friends, if I've got any music in me, it's still there. It's never come out. And I guess it's in my heart. But my heart sings at times. I want you to know that. I wish I could sing. That's one thing I'd like to do. And it means a psalm here or to praise. It means, oh, how sweet the name of Jesus is. It means to hymn. Hymn here means ascribe perfections to deity. Holy, holy, holy is the Lord of hosts. My, how wonderful this is. And this was to bring joy into the life. I was sitting in the study of the pastor of the First Baptist Church in Salem, Oregon, some time ago. And there was a little motto on his wall, and I copied it down because I liked it very much. And this is the way it reads. Joy is the flag that is flown in the heart when the master is in residence. How wonderful that is. I tell you, when you're walking in the will of God, and you're in the center of his will, and you're having fellowship with him, I tell you, you're going to have joy in your life. These are wonderful things, friends, that you have here. And that's made for a wonderful city to have the porters and the singers. And that's not all. You have Levites also. They were appointed. Now, they were ministers. Now, God calls ministers. And the writer to the Proverbs says, in Proverbs 18:16, a man's gift maketh room for him. And how true that is. Now, if God has called you to be a minister, he'll make room for you. He'll give you a place to serve. And that, I think, is the real tense. Now, will you notice here in verse 2 that I gave my brother, Hanani, and when he says brother, it doesn't mean blood brother. Because if you'll recall, at the very beginning of the book of Nehemiah, when Nehemiah was serving in the court of Ahasuerus, why, one of his brethren from Jerusalem came. That means one of his fellow Israelites came. And that's who it is here. And he was the one that brought the report to him. And he was one of the leaders, apparently, in Jerusalem, and had come down on some sort of state business. And so now, since Nehemiah knew him, he says, I gave my brother Hanani and Hananiah, the ruler of the palace, charge over Jerusalem. Why? Because he was an educated man and had been to seminary. Is that the way your Bible reads? Well, mine doesn't read that way either. Notice this, for he was a faithful man and feared God above many. He was faithful, not educated. I wish I could get that over today to a whole lot of seminary students. There's a feeling today, and don't misunderstand me, we need an educated ministry. That was the beginning of the school system in this country, was that they wanted to have an educated ministry. And that's necessary. But you can go to seed in that direction. And there are a great many men who apparently lack character in the ministry, but they're educated. And someone has made the statement, you know, you can educate a fool even. And that is true. And there are many educated fools in this world today, not only in the ministry, but everywhere else. But the thing that God wants is faithfulness. It's required in a steward that a man be found faithful. That's the thing that's important. Can your pastor depend on you? Can God depend on you? That's the important thing. Can your fellow Christians depend on you? Are you faithful? And education's nice if you're faithful. It's not worth anything if you're not faithful. Now, will you notice here? And I said unto them, let not the gates of Jerusalem be opened until the sun be hot. And while they stand by, let them shut the doors and bar them, and appoint watches of the inhabitants of Jerusalem, every one in his watch, and every one to be over against his house. Now, the entrance was to be watched in the daytime, and watchfulness was for all at night when they didn't know what would happen. Each one was to watch at least his own household. And so God holds us responsible for at least our household, that which is next to us. And the Lord Jesus said, "What I say unto you, I say unto all, watch." And today that should be the attitude of the believer. Now the city was large and great, but the people were few therein, and the houses were not builded. They were not all completed, you see, at this time. And a man might get interested in building his own house and forget to watch. And you see, the whole spirit of this thing, the way it had gone up, was the trowel in one hand and the sword in the other. And my, how we need both today in the Lord's work. Now we begin at verse 5 with a genealogy. And I want you to notice this genealogy because it's very important. I'm not going to read it because I'd have radios turned off all across this country. But it's worth reading, and I'm going to recommend to you that it be read. It's the same genealogy that we had in Ezra, the second chapter. Why in the world would God waste so much printer's ink giving us the same genealogy? Well, I'll tell you why. The Word of God says the righteous are in everlasting remembrance. God says, "I know these folk. I just want you to know that I know them." He's put the name down one place, and he's got a duplicate. He made a carbon copy. They tell me that in Washington, in some of the bureaus there, that they make about 15 carbon copies of everything. Well, God does pretty well along that line himself. He gives it to you once, and he gives it to you twice. He says, "Now, you may not find these names interesting, but I do. I know these folks. They're mine." And these were the ones that they were in God's book. This is just a leaf out of God's memorial book. God says, "I record their names." They were faithful. These are the ones that have been found faithful to God. Now, you're going to find quite a few of these in the Scripture. Here in the third chapter, we had one. And you go way back to Genesis, the 49th chapter. What a list you have there, those 12 sons. We had it in 2 Samuel of David's mighty man. You have it in 2 Chronicles, the first 10 chapters. There are nothing in the world but names. And then Romans 16 is made up of a roster of names. Hebrews 11 is names. Names of folk that have occurred again and again in the Word of God. Now, they are names to you and to me. But God remembers them. How wonderful it is. Now, let's just get down in this, and we won't go too far, of course. "And my God put into mine heart to gather together the nobles and the rulers and the people that they might be reckoned by genealogy. And I found a register, the genealogy of them, which came up at the first and found written therein. These are the children of the province that went up out of the captivity, and those that had been carried away, whom Nebuchadnezzar the king of Babylon had carried away, and they came again to Jerusalem and to Judah, every one unto his city." Now, here is the list of these. Now, their names are recorded in the Lamb's Book of Life. Here it is. "I do not know who they are." I drop down to verse 17. My eye just glances down, and it says, "The children of Asgad." Now, who in the world was Asgad? Well, friends, Asgad was a man who was carried away in the Babylonian captivity. And his children went down there, his family. Well, in 70 years, and by this time, quite a few more years had gone by, I suppose that over 100 years has gone by. And his family's been multiplying in quite a few of them. But this is one of those, and every one of these 2,322 could say, "I'm related to Asgad. I'm an Israelite." Somebody says, do you know you're an Israelite? And he said, I sure do. Well, Asgad was my great-great-great-great-great-grandfather. And I know who I am. May I say to you, there are children today that they say, I think I'm a child of God. I hope I'm a child of God. Well, Fred, don't you know whether you're a child of God or not? You know whether you trust in Christ? And he says, he that hath the Son hath life. Now, do you? He says, if you have the Son, do you have him? Have you trusted him? Well, then you have life. And, well, I don't want to boast. You're not boasting. You just believe in God. And if you don't believe him, you're making him a liar. God says, he that hath the Son hath life. Now, do you have life? You have it on what authority? Because he says so. These were written down. This son of Asgad did say, look here. Here's where my name's written down. I know who I am. Well, now, but there's some that couldn't. Verse 61. Oh, I passed over that genealogy, didn't I? And these were they which went up also from Telmela, Telharisha, Cherub, Adon, and Immer. But they could not show their father's house, nor their seed, whether they were of Israel. They didn't know. They said, we think we are. We hope we are. We try to be. But my friend, that's not going to help you. You're going to have to know it. And they couldn't show their genealogy. And what happened? Well, the fact of the matter is, they're put out. Notice what happens in verse 64. These sought their register among those that were reckoned by genealogy, but was not found. Therefore were they as polluted, but from the priesthood. They could not declare it. And you not only need to be saved, you need to know you're saved, my friend. Now, will you notice here that somebody says, but how did they tell it? Well, there was the Urim and Thummim in the breastplate of the priest. And that told God's way. That was the discerning of the priesthood. Do you have eternal life? Well, my friend, you just go to the Word of God and find that out. That's important. And so we have here verse 73, now the last verse of the chapter. So the priests and the Levites and the porters and the singers and some of the people and the Nethinims and all Israel dwelt in their cities. And when the seventh month came, the children of Israel were in their city, back in the land now. This man Nehemiah's done a tremendous thing, but he's not through. We're going now in chapter 8 to have one of the greatest Bible readings that you've ever heard of. In fact, this was the first through the Bible program that was ever conducted. It's in the 8th chapter of Nehemiah. We're going to look at that next time, friends. And we hope you'll be with us for that. This is another one of the great chapters, and this is what brought revival to the land.

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Yung pong mga religious leaders at the time had grown distant from following the laws of God, and yung pong mga teachings ni Jesus helped bring them back to the heart of the law, but He often did so through surprising ways. Siguro po kung tatanungin tayo kung tayo ba ay mapagmahal sa ibang tao, perhaps some of us would say yes. But if we're being honest, most of us probably spend our time loving those who love us back. 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Kaya po sa Luke 6:28, tina-challenge po niya tayo to take this even further. He says we're to bless those who speak negatively about us, and we are to pray for those who mistreat us. And if you've been mistreated by someone, or if you had someone speak negatively about you, then you know how hard it is to love that person, di po ba? 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It's hard to love unloving people. 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And yet, Jesus did exactly that. 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It's hard for us, it's hard for me to really love the unlovable, hindi po ba? 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Ask Him for justice in a specific situation, but also for restoration. 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Begin with a prayer. 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Begin between you and God in prayer. Ask Him to help soften your heart. Ask God na palambutin niya ang iyong puso upang ito ay maging kaisa ng kalooban ng ating Panginoon at magawa nating magmahal ng ibang tao. Yes, ask Him for justice in a specific situation, but also for there to be restoration. It pays to know that every person who exists is a person Jesus wants to love. At kapag gumawa tayo ng mga steps, mga paraan upang mahalin natin yung mga hindi
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So kapatid, take a few minutes right now to pray. Yes, pray right now, even as I am talking. 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Ask God to help you love that person. If there's someone who has hurt you, ask God to first heal your heart. Pagalingin po ang inyong puso. And say a prayer for that person as well. Ask God to be with them, to help them, and to make a way for their heart to be softened as well. And then thank God that He loved us even when we were unloving.

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You loved us first. And because You loved us first, we can love others too. But we confess, O God, that it's hard for us to do that. It's hard for us to follow Your example of loving others, most especially those who are toxic, those who continually hurt us, those who seem unrepentant, those who even ridicule and mock us. Oh Lord, napakahirap pong gawin ito. 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Let there be healing, let there be justice, let there be restoration. But most of all, O Lord, may this be a time for us to obey You and to glorify Your name so that others may know who You are and that we are Your children because we are able to love even the unlovable. And it is only by Your power that we can do that. So help us, Lord, we pray. Help us, O God. In Jesus' name we pray. Amen.

0: AI has proved incredibly expensive. To meet the high cost, companies have 1. Borrowed money and 2. Issued more shares. And many buying those shares have been borrowing money to do that. This double-sided leverage has experts worried. Bank of Canada Governor Tiff Macklem pointed out, quote, "We've seen this before. The internet proved to be better than anybody imagined, but we still got the dot-com bubble. Fear and greed drive the markets," they say. No wonder this world is so unstable. But as the hymn says, "When all around my soul gives way, he then is all my hope and stay. On Christ, the solid rock, I stand." Welcome to Haven Today. It's Friday. I'm David Wolin, sharing the great story that's all about Jesus, and we're continuing our series today called The Greater Glory. All week we've been reflecting on the fascinating story of Lilias Trotter, and if you're just joining us today for the first time this week, you've probably never heard that name. And I'll say you're in good company, because that's exactly what I said a few weeks ago when I first discovered her story, but I'm so thankful I did. This sister in Christ was born during the Victorian era in England. Her inspiring story could be summed up in the scripture I was just referencing: "Seek first the kingdom of God." Lilias Trotter was born into a wealthy family outside London. She was a brilliant artist with incredible potential. Her mentor in art was an influential art critic of the time. He believed he could help her become the greatest living painter in England. But Lilias was a Christian. She knew the Lord was calling her to serve him in a different way. So instead of devoting herself to art, she devoted herself to serving others in the name of Jesus and found joy in pouring out her life for his glory.
1: There lies before us a beautiful possible life. One with a passion for giving that shall be poured forth to God, but spent out for man.
0: The words of Lilias Trotter reflecting back on her life in the film Many Beautiful Things. Her character is voiced by Michelle Dockery, who played Lady Mary Crawley in the BBC's Downton Abbey. Also, John Rhys-Davies from Indiana Jones and The Lord of the Rings plays her mentor, John Ruskin. And I share those details just to underscore, this is really a high-quality film and the true story of a woman who surrendered her life to Christ. In a moment, we're going to turn our attention to Matthew 16, where Jesus talks about what it means to follow him. And that's something Lilias understood and found joy in living out. What good will it be for someone to gain the whole world yet forfeit their soul? These are challenging words from Jesus, especially in our day, and these are words we need to hear. And so after the program, I'm excited to send you Many Beautiful Things, the life and vision of Lilias Trotter. This documentary has the feeling of a BBC production, beautiful cinematography, and it shows the art and life of Lilias. But even better, it points to her surrendered life to Jesus, which is so inspiring to see in a film like this. And as my thank you for your support of Haven Today, I'm excited to send you this DVD right away. You can call us at 865-HAVEN, 865-HAVEN, or online at haventoday.org, haventoday.org. And now, to get our minds and hearts ready to hear God's word, here's Shane and Shane.

And that's what it looks like to follow Jesus. That was Shane and Shane with I Will Follow. This is Haven Today. I'm David Wolin, and let me ask you, what does it mean to follow Jesus? Not long ago, I had a conversation with a businessman. He was not a believer, and we started talking about how Christians live out their faith in the public sphere and how Christians want non-believers to come and follow Jesus too. And he told me, you know, you guys have to do a better job with marketing this. Some of the things I hear from Christians don't make me want to follow Jesus myself. He wasn't being hostile. Actually, I think he was kind of leaning in and trying to be helpful. Like, hey, if you really want to grow this movement of yours, here's how you should go about it. Well, on the one hand, there's something helpful we can take away from this, I think. If a Christian is adding anything to the gospel, be it cultural or political or whatever category, that's a big problem, and that's on us. Paul confronted the early church for doing exactly this, the first century version of it in Galatians. But there's another side to this coin, and that's the side that really concerns me. This desire to market Jesus is where the church has gravely misstepped in recent decades. Out of a genuine desire to introduce more people to Jesus, there's a temptation to smooth away his rough edges, gloss over hard things Jesus said, and there are many of those, by the way, and sort of give Jesus and the gospel a makeover that's a little more cool, relevant, appealing to this world. And if anything I just said turns your stomach, good. I'm right there with you. The holiness of God and his word are at stake here. May it never be that you or I would do anything less than strive to present our Lord Jesus exactly as Scripture reveals him. Will that mean less people coming to church or identifying as a Christian? Probably. But I don't want someone to identify as a Christian if they don't actually know Jesus. That's a false assurance of salvation. A gospel where a person's good works gets them into heaven? That's a false gospel. A gospel that reduces the work of Christ to inspiring social change? False gospel. Or how about this one? A Jesus whose plan for your life is to look deep inside and discover the real you and fully express your individuality in the most authentic way possible. Well, that last one there is the highest value of our present-day modern culture, and it's also a false gospel. Carl Truman calls this the modern self, which values expressive individualism as the highest good a person can achieve. The point is this: we, as sinful human beings, want to remake Jesus in our image. We have our own ideas about what a Messiah should be. Jesus' disciples certainly did, and we find this in Matthew chapter 16. And the great irony of this part of Scripture is that it comes right on the heels of Peter and the disciples getting it right, and Jesus heaping affirmation on them. We'll start there. At this point, Jesus is well into his ministry. The disciples have been following him all over Israel. They've heard him teaching daily. He's performed miracles. Jesus asks them, "Who do you say I am?" It's a blunt question. Matthew 16, starting in verse 16, Simon Peter answered, "You are the Messiah, the Son of the living God." Jesus replied, "Blessed are you, Simon, son of Jonah, for this was not revealed to you by flesh and blood, but by my Father in heaven." This is quite a moment for Peter. Up until this point, it would seem this was the elephant in the room. Everyone was thinking about it, but none of the disciples had the courage to come out and ask or say it. But now Peter does. "You're the anointed one, Jesus. You're the promised king that was foreshadowed in Genesis, confirmed to Abraham, promised to David, predicted by the prophets, and presented by John the Baptist." And Jesus confirmed to Peter that this was so. In verse 20, it says, "Then he ordered his disciples not to tell anyone that he was the Messiah." Why? It would seem, in part, because so many people, then and now, have differing views of what the promised Messiah would be about, what he would do, how he would do it. And the only thing all those views had in common was being wrong.
Jesus knew with crystal clarity everything about his messianic mission. He knew exactly what he'd come to do and how, but even his disciples didn't agree with him. Verse 21 says, from that time on, Jesus began to explain to his disciples that he must go to Jerusalem and suffer many things at the hands of the elders, the chief priests, and the teachers of the law, and that he must be killed and on the third day be raised to life. Jesus wasn't holding back or speaking in parables here. He was getting down to brass tacks, as we say, bedrock reality. He's telling them, I'm going to be killed. You and I know the end of the story. Jesus will be raised. And phrases like this blow past us. In fact, I'm guessing you might have already forgotten the last four words of the passage I just read. But don't feel too badly. It was also blowing right past Peter and the other disciples. I'll say those words again. Jesus says on the third day, he'll, here it is, be raised to life. Unfortunately, after the words must be killed, the disciples weren't listening very well. And you know what? I have a category for this. It's personal on a much lower level, but maybe you can relate. I tend to plow through my work days without taking as many mental breaks as I should. For me, it's go, go, go all day. And then when I get home at dinner time, it's not unusual for me to be sitting at the dinner table with a vacant stare, like nobody's home. It's not that I'm not interested in my family or the conversation, but my brain is just tapped out after so many hours of intense focus. And so my wife, Marcy, is remarkably patient when she says, did you hear what your son just said to you? And then I snap out of it and say, huh? Oh, no, I'm sorry. I don't think I did. Could you say it again? Well, that's an everyday kind of example, and I'm trying to work on that. But for the disciples, it was much more understandable that they were missing this, because on top of everything else, there was stress and distress of what they were hearing Jesus saying. I am the Messiah, and they're going to kill me. Those two things didn't go together in their minds, and if you and I had been with them, I don't think we would have listened very well either. Peter's usually the assertive one. He speaks up here and says what everyone's thinking. He does this in verse 22. Peter took him aside and began to rebuke him, as in, rebuke Jesus. Never, Lord, he said, this shall never happen to you. And the text says, Jesus turned and said to Peter, get behind me, Satan. You are a stumbling block to me. You do not have in mind the concerns of God, but merely human concerns. It's one of the harshest things Jesus ever says to anyone in the Gospels, maybe the harshest. Not long before, Peter had been listening so well to the Heavenly Father. Jesus said so. This was not revealed to you by flesh and blood, but by my Father in heaven. But now Peter's listening instead to the father of lies. And Jesus says to Peter, get behind me, Satan. It's remarkably similar to when Jesus was tempted by Satan in the wilderness. And in the last of those temptations, Satan had offered Jesus all the kingdoms of the world, but first told him to bow down and worship him. Satan there was appealing to something true about the Messiah, that all the nations would be his inheritance. He was offering the right thing, but in the wrong way. And so also here, Peter is telling Jesus, you are the Messiah, but suffering and dying isn't the right path. There's another way, an easier way. And Jesus recognized that lie as coming straight from the pit of hell. It was quite a lesson for Peter and the disciples, a shock, a jolt back to reality. Jesus is in charge. He doesn't make mistakes. And disciples don't get in front of Jesus to point the way forward. No, disciples get behind Jesus and follow. That's what it means to be a disciple. And with that reality check delivered, Jesus then tells his disciples what it will truly mean to follow him. And these come in a series of concise statements. First, whoever wants to be my disciple must deny themselves and take up their cross and follow me. That's another familiar phrase we often take for granted, pick up your cross. That's what those destined to die at the hands of Rome would do, lift up part of their cross and carry it. Jesus would soon do that. Now, does this mean that every Christian will be martyred? Well, most, if not all, the disciples would be.
Many followers of Jesus have died for their faith and still do today, but also many do not. In fact, most do not today. And yet, following Jesus carries that possibility with it. To claim Him as your Lord means He has a claim on your life. And if that sounds extreme to you, read the words of Jesus for yourself. This isn't cryptic. The meaning is plain. Verse 25, "For whoever wants to save their life will lose it, but whoever loses their life for me will find it." What does that mean? Well, think of it like this. Your life is a blank check. Trusting Jesus means signing that blank check and handing it to Jesus along with the pen. And a disciple of Jesus can do this with trust and joy, knowing that what he's offering is true life, the kind that lasts forever and can't be taken away. The life we're living now in this world is like a mirage compared to the eternity that awaits us, a tiny blip on the timeline. And that eternity is at stake here. Jesus says, "What good will it be for someone to gain the whole world, yet forfeit their soul? Or what can anyone give in exchange for their soul?" And that's the point. Nothing. You have nothing to give. Neither do I. That's why Jesus, the Messiah, was going to the cross to fulfill the purpose and mission which had been set in motion before the foundation of the world, that the eternal Son would become a man born to die to give his life in exchange for those who by faith would place all their trust in him. It was the late Jim Elliot who also died for the sake of the gospel, and he put it like this: "He is no fool who gives what he cannot keep to gain what he cannot lose." This is the real Jesus, and he is the one we must follow.

Passion with Melody Malone, a song about the joy of following Jesus, and the song is simply called Follow. This is Haven Today. I'm David Wolin, and it's been my prayer this week that our series about Lilias Trotter and her faith in Jesus has been ministering to you. The world is full of great stories, but as we say, the great story is all about Jesus, and stories about Christians have their place because they remind us that the Lord uses all of us, sinners saved by grace, for His glory. And I want to send you the documentary about Lilias Trotter's life. It's called Many Beautiful Things. First of all, this movie is beautiful to watch. Not only do you see her artwork in spectacular ways, but it's beautifully shot and transports you into her life in England and later North Africa. But even better, you clearly get to see her desire to follow Jesus away from fame and into the mission field. 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That's haventoday.org. I'm David Wolin. Won't you come back again next time? We'll be keeping it all about Jesus. It's the great story here on Haven Today.

playing video games like Doom, Wolfenstein 3D, or Mortal Kombat can increase a person's aggressive thoughts, feelings, and behavior both in laboratory settings and in actual life. Ayon pa sa naturang journal ng APA, mas malala pa daw ang epekto ng mga marahas na video games kumpara sa mga palabas sa telebisyon at sa mga pelikula na may mga eksenang nagpapakita ng karahasan. Ang paliwanag ng mga psychologists, violent video games may be more harmful than violent television and movies because they are interactive, very engrossing, and require the player to identify with the aggressor. Sa isang pag-aaral na isinagawa sa halos 230 college students, lumalabas na lalong nagiging agresibo sila na mga naglalaro na ng violent video games noong sila ay high school pa lang. Ayon sa mga psychologists na sina Dr. Craig Anderson at Dr. Karen Dill ng Iowa State University, we also found that amount of time is spent playing video games in the past was associated with lower academic grades in college. May kinalaman daw ang haba ng oras ng paglalaro ng video games noong sila ay high school pa sa pagbaba ng kanilang mga grado sa kolehiyo. Ayon pa kay Anderson, sinasanay umano ng mga marahas na larong ito na maging marahas sila sa totoong buhay. Violent video games provide a forum for learning and practicing aggressive solutions to conflict situations. In the short run, playing a violent video game appears to affect aggression by priming aggressive thoughts. Longer-term effects are likely to be longer-lasting as well as the player learns and practices new aggression-related scripts that can become more and more accessible for use when real-life conflict situations arise. Violent video games provide a forum for learning and practicing aggressive solutions to conflict situations. At sinasabing, hindi lang ang mismong naglalaro ng mga naturang video games ang nabubuyo sa karahasan, kundi nahawa din daw sa karahasan maging ang mga kaibigan nila na hindi naman naglalaro ng mga ito. Ayon kay Dr. Tobias Greitmeier ng Department of Psychology ng University of Innsbruck sa Austria, violent video game play is not only associated with increased aggression in the player, but also in the player's viral network. In fact, increased aggression due to violent video game play appears to instigate further aggression in the player's social network. This study thus provides suggestive evidence that not only players of violent video games are more aggressive, but also individuals become more aggressive who do not play violent video games themselves, but are connected to others
who do play. Not only players of violent video games are more aggressive, but also individuals become more aggressive who do not play violent video games themselves, but are connected to others who do play. At walang pinipiling kasarian ang sinasabing epekto ng video games. Ayon sa National Center for Health Research o NCHR sa Washington, D.C., although males spend more time than females playing violent video games, violent video game exposure can increase aggressive thoughts, behaviors, and feelings in both sexes. Violent video games can also desensitize people to seeing aggressive behavior and decrease pro-social behaviors such as helping another person and feeling empathy or the ability to understand others. Violent game exposure can increase aggressive thoughts, behaviors, and feelings in both sexes, and violent video games can also desensitize people to seeing aggressive behavior and decrease pro-social behaviors. Subalit, inamin naman ng NCHR na hindi malinaw kung may talagang kinalaman nga ang paglalaro ng violent video games sa mga naganap na karahasan sa totoong buhay. Ayon sa NCHR, after mass shootings, the media and public officials often question the role of the shooter's video game habits. However, it is not clear whether violent video game exposure was linked to criminality or delinquency. It is not clear whether violent video game exposure was linked to criminality or delinquency. Lumalabas na may tuturing na isa lang sa mga risk factors ang paglalaro ng violent video games para makagawa ng talagang karahasan ang mga manlalarong kabataan nito. Ayon pa sa NCHR, violence is a form of aggression, but not all aggressive behaviors are violent. Very few studies have looked at whether playing violent video games increases the chances of later delinquency, criminal behavior, or lethal violence. Such studies are difficult to conduct. And require very large numbers of children. It makes sense that since playing violent video games tend to increase the level of aggressive behavior, it would also result in more lethal violence or other criminal behaviors. But there is no clear evidence to support that assumption. Kaya nga, para kay Dr. Therese Bustos, dating dean ng University of the Philippines College of Education at isang standing committee member
ng Second Congressional Commission on Education, hindi siya naniniwala na nagiging marahas ang mga bata dahil lang sa naglalaro sila ng video games o nanonood sila ng mga animated shows na may fantasy violence. 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Games are just only one part of the problem. Children would be detached if they dwell on fantasy all the time without meaningful engagement with adults and their peers. Games are just only part of the problem. Ayon pa kay Bustos, gagayahin lang ng mga kabataan ang kanilang mga napapanood at nilalaro kung walang paggabay mula sa kanilang mga magulang. It is also important that they have responsible adults to guide them throughout that process. Otherwise, they will follow what they see or whatever is available to them. Sang-ayon dito si Dr. Yeng Gatchalian, Chief Psychologist ng Mind Care Center sa Perpetual Health Medical Center sa Las Piñas. Ayon kay Gatchalian, what I'm asking is whether there is someone at home your child can talk to and who that person is. What other activities can you offer your child? Because if we blame gadgets, isn't it possible that gadgets have become the child's way of coping with those losses? For example, if they have no one to talk to at home and no one to share their problems with, that's when they turn to violent games, other games, or whatever activities they are engaged in. Sa madaling salita, maaaring mabuyo sa karahasan ang mga kabataan kung pinapabayaan lamang sila ng kanilang mga magulang at hindi ginagabayan sa mga palabas na kanilang napapanood o sa mga video games na kanilang nilalaro. 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Ayon kay Samaniego, the science is not that simple. While concerns about violent games are understandable, evidence over the years has not consistently shown that video games alone cause real-world aggression. Evidence over the years has not consistently shown that video games alone cause real-world aggression. Para kay Samaniego, makakabuting tingnan ang kabuuang larawan kaysa sa ibuntun ang sisi sa video games lang.
This does not mean parents should stop paying attention to what their children play. Rather, it reminds us that issues such as bullying, mental health, family environment, social influences, and online communities may also play important roles in shaping a young person's behavior. Issues such as bullying, mental health, family environment, social influences, and online communities may also play important roles in shaping a young person's behavior. When discussing incidents involving young people, it may be worth looking at the bigger picture instead of focusing on a single factor. Dito kailangang bigyang diin ang mahalagang papel ng mga magulang sa paghubog sa kanilang mga anak. 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By the time you give advice, for example, that character in the anime or in the video games does not tell you good things, he will listen to you that it won't look like you are against him." 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

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Yung pong mga religious leaders at the time had grown distant from following the laws of God, and yung pong mga teachings ni Jesus helped bring them back to the heart of the law, but He often did so through surprising ways. Siguro po kung tatanungin tayo kung tayo ba ay mapagmahal sa ibang tao, perhaps some of us would say yes. But if we're being honest, most of us probably spend our time loving those who love us back. 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Kaya po sa Luke 6:28, tina-challenge po niya tayo to take this even further. He says we're to bless those who speak negatively about us, and we are to pray for those who mistreat us. And if you've been mistreated by someone, or if you had someone speak negatively about you, then you know how hard it is to love that person, di po ba? Kapag may umapi sa inyo o mayroong nagsalita ng di maganda sa inyo, alam niyo po na mahirap silang mahalin. Tama po ba? It's hard to love unloving people. It's hard to love toxic people. And yet, Jesus did exactly that. When we were at our worst, He still loved us. I have to confess, I'm not there yet. It's hard for us, it's hard for me to really love the unlovable, di po ba? 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Ask Him for justice in a specific situation, but also for restoration. 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Begin with a prayer. 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Begin between you and God in prayer. Ask Him to help soften your heart. Ask God na palambutin niya ang iyong puso upang ito ay maging kaisa ng kalooban ng ating Panginoon at magawa nating magmahal ng ibang tao. Yes, ask Him for justice in a specific situation, but also for there to be restoration. It pays to know that every person who exists is a person Jesus wants to love. At kapag gumawa tayo ng mga steps, mga paraan upang mahalin natin yung mga hindi
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Ask God to help you love that person. 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Pagalingin po ang inyong puso. 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Ask God to be with them, to help them, and to make a way for their heart to be softened as well. And then thank God that He loved us even when we were unloving.

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And because You loved us first, we can love others too. 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It's hard for us to follow Your example of loving others, most especially those who are toxic, those who continually hurt us, those who seem unrepentant, those who even ridicule and mock us. 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Let there be healing, let there be justice, let there be restoration. But most of all, O Lord, may this be a time for us to obey You and to glorify Your name so that others may know who You are and that we are Your children because we are able to love even the unlovable. And it is only by Your power that we can do that. So help us, Lord, we pray. Help us, O God. 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
1: Yeah. Healing starts when they become aware of the walls they've built and bravely choose to start breaking them down. Mm-hmm. Honey, before I continue this, I just wanted to say this. Kanina, while you are talking, it suddenly dawned on me na for those families or for those children na somehow nakalaya na, honey, yung naging victorious din na sila, yes, hindi na sila 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As a believer, pwede natin putulin yan, di ba? Yes. Para hindi na sumalin pa sa mga susunod na henerasyon.
0: That's true. Mm-hmm. So yun nga po, hindi po madali, but mm-hmm, it's possible. And
1: that's right.
0: Step is by being open to counseling or therapy, where you can process your childhood wounds in a safe and guided space.
1: Mm-hmm.
0: A good counselor po can help you understand where the fear is coming from, mm-hmm, and how can you unlearn this defense mechanism that no longer serve you.
1: Yeah, mag-add lang po, honey. Sabi mo, a good counselor, but we highly recommend a good Christian, yes, counselor can really help you journey dyan sa pinagdadaanan ninyo na yan.
0: Okay. So, number 6, Bong?
1: Ako na pala uli yun.
0: Yes.
1: Insecurity and low self-esteem.
0: Esteem.
1: 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It is a common struggle for many children who grew up in a broken family because deep inside, sa kaloob-looban ng kanilang puso, mm-hmm, ang pakiramdam nila, they are not complete.
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1: 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Wala akong nanay o wala akong tatay. Since they didn't grow up seeing a stable family structure.
0: Yes.
1: Grabe, honey, no? Yung impact, no?
0: Yes.
1: Sa isang pamilya na hindi buo. They sometimes think that maybe I'm not good enough. Di ba? Mm-hmm. 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
1: And this creates a sense of self-doubt that follows them as they grow up. Imagine mo na, because of this incident, they're being haunted,
0: mm-hmm,
1: all the way hanggang magbinata, magkapamilya, di ba? 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
0: Yes.
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1: 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Number two, struggle. Okay, let me go back. Fear of abandonment. 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
1: 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So how can they find healing, Bong? 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
0: Difficulty. building relationship. 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
1: 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Number six is insecurity or low self-esteem. 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So lagi akong notch lower than other kids or other friends ko. So kaya mababa yung tingin sa sarili.
0: That's right.
1: Okay, and number seven, isa sa struggle po ng batang lumaki sa broken family is they have a distorted view on marriage and family. Di ba, Bong? Siyempre, feeling nila, many children po who grew up in a broken family struggle with believing in the beauty and purpose of marriage. Hindi naman totoo yan. 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So yung picture po nila ng isang pamilya o ng marriage becomes clouded by pain. It becomes distorted. And instead of praying and dreaming of a future with love, with commitment, with unity, ina-avoid po nila ito, dinedread nila ito, kinakatakutan nila na magkaroon ng asawa o ng karelasyon balang araw. Yung iba naman, Bong, they swing to extremes. Either they totally avoid relationships or they cling too tightly. Ito naman, Bong, yung tinatawag na anxious as attachment style. Trying to control things out of fear. So it becomes hard for them to imagine a peaceful, Christ-centered home because all they have known is dysfunction. But the truth is, healing can happen. And it starts by allowing God to renew your mind and rebuild your hope. Diba, ang ganda nung verse na yan sa Bible, diba? Yung let your mind be renewed. Let your mind be constantly renewed. Continue to read and munch on, meditate on the Word of God. Sabi sa Romans 12:2, be transformed by the renewing of your mind. And that means we can choose to unlearn the broken patterns that we have seen and start learning God's design for marriage. One that is loving, one that is meant to last, one that is sacrificial, one that is anchored in Christ. So may forever kaagapay, may forever po sa marriage na dinisenyo ng Panginoon dahil this marriage is a covenant relationship. So ang ganda, Bong, ano? Again, paano magkakaroon ng healing ang isang bata o isang tao na lumaki sa broken home? 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You are loved. God is your heavenly Father. God is a father to the fatherless. God will never put you to shame. God will never abandon you. So with God, even if you come from a broken family, you can still build a Christ-centered, a whole, healed marriage and relationship po. Kaya naman in conclusion, ang topic natin, still whole in a broken home. Growing up po in a broken family, yes, it's never easy. Maaring yung iba sinasabi dito, nasasabi niyo yan kasi hindi kayo lumaki sa broken family, hindi niyo alam yung pain. The pain, the questions, the longing for someone more, it all leave a mark. That's true. But through everything po that we have discussed today, one truth stands firm. So kaagapa, you may have come from a broken family, from a broken home, but you are not broken beyond repair. You are not defined by what happened to your family, kaagapay, but by what Jesus has done for you on the cross. That is why the title of this episode, Bong, is Still Whole in a Broken Home. Because wholeness, kaagapay, doesn't come from having a perfect family set up. Marami po kaming kilala na buo ang pamilya, pero broken pa rin ang pakiramdam nila. It doesn't come from having both parents under one roof or growing up without conflict. But wholeness comes from Christ alone. Jesus came not only to forgive our sins, but to heal our hearts, to restore identities, and to make all things new, including the part of us that were shaped by our family wounds. Tandaan po natin, sa krus ng Kalbaryo, on the cross, Jesus took all of our shame. Jesus took all of our rejection and abandonment and pain. At pinalitan po niya ito ng pagmamahal, ng acceptance, at ng purpose sa buhay. 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
0: Kaagapay, God is still seated on the throne. He is in the business of restoration. Kung anuman yung sitwasyon mo sa mga oras na ito, let me assure you, walang imposible sa Panginoon. So to everyone who feels incomplete because of your family story, please know this, that you are whole because Jesus made you whole. You are not a mistake.
1: Yes.
0: Hindi ka isang pagkakamali, kaagapay. You are not less of a person because of your current situation dahil naghiwalay ang pamilya mo. I just want you to know, kaagapay, that you are loved, that you are chosen, and you are redeemed.
1: Amen.
0: Your family's brokenness does not cancel God's purpose in your life.
1: Hallelujah.
0: In fact, God can use your story as a testimony, and your healing journey can become a hope-giving message to others who feel alone, who feel unloved, and who feel unwanted. Kaagapay, ginawa yan ng Panginoon sa buhay namin. And if God can do it into our lives, He can definitely do it unto yours.
1: And I believe, Bong, that even right now, as we speak, as we talk, as we make this discussion, healing is already happening. Meron ako nabasang comment dito, hindi ko nababanggitin ang pangalan niya, pero sinabi niya, nagbe-breakdown siya ngayon, umiiyak siya because of what she is hearing, and it's really healing her. Kaya salamat, Panginoon. I believe that we have a powerful segment today, and God is using this segment to bring healing, to bring restoration to those of you who grew up feeling wounded, rejected, and abandoned. So, Bong, I'd like to pray now and you continue. Hallelujah. Father, in the name of Jesus, thank you that in our brokenness, you made us whole. And on the cross 2,000 years ago, you have finished everything. You have finished all these emotions of shame, all these emotions of rejection and abandonment and bitterness and unforgiveness. Lord, thank you that we already found healing on the cross when you said it is finished. So, Father, help us, Lord. Help us to really anchor our identity in you. Help us to really anchor our identity in your love that was shed on the cross, your love that says, I am accepted, your love that says, I am whole, your love that says, I am not a mistake. Father, in the name of Jesus, we speak healing. We speak restoration to every person here who is listening, who is watching, Lord, that may have come from a broken family, Lord. Let your Holy Spirit minister to them right now. Let your healing flow. Let restoration begin to flow in their lives. Let them feel your embrace. Let them feel your warmth. Let them feel you saying, all is well. You are not defined by your past. You are not defined by your family, but you are defined because of my love for you and what my son Jesus did on the cross for you. And maybe some of you here, you have this is your first time to hear this preaching or this teaching, and you want to receive this love, you want to receive the love that Jesus had shed on the cross, sumunod ka sa aming panalangin ngayon sa araw na ito.
0: Hallelujah. 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Ikaw, Kaagapay, I just want to invite you to receive the Lord Jesus Christ in your heart as your personal Lord and Savior. This simple prayer will change your situation and will change your life forever. 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I have been deceived by the enemy big time. But Lord, sa mga oras na ito, I just want to put an end to it. I receive you in my heart as my Lord and my Savior. 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Journey with me and make my life as a living testimony, Lord, in the coming years or in the near future. I ask this and seal this prayer in the name of Jesus. Amen,
1: amen.
0: And amen.
1: Amen.
0: Sabi nga po sa Isaiah 61 verse 3, New International Version, to bestow on them a crown of beauty instead of ashes, the oil of joy instead of mourning, and a garment of praise instead of a spirit of despair.
1: Kagapay, God doesn't waste our pain. He can turn our ashes into beauty and mourning into joy. What felt like the end of your story might actually be the beginning of a powerful testimony. What broke you doesn't have to define you.
0: Amen.
1: So don't hide your story. Share it. Own it. 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What once made you feel ashamed can become your greatest ministry. And remember, your family may have been broken, but through Christ, you can be whole. Maraming salamat po sa pagsama nyo sa amin ngayong araw ng Biyernes. 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
0: At ako naman po si Bong. 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
1: ng Pamilyang Pilipino. 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God bless you!
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